The amazing Janet Magnus from a record called Do I Move You? That's I Can't Stop Crying. You're listening to Welcome Home on KYRS. Orville Peck before that with Too Little Too Late. We heard Wyatt Ellis with a tune called Rocky Top Bottom. Angelique Francis in there. Love Angelique Francis and her family band. Wow. Where You Been, the name of that song. And the Creakers with a brand new single called Better Way. Started off this set. Up next is Cal Tucky. Let's move right there. Welcome home, KYRS.

last, that was Mr. Joe Crown featuring Papa Molly with a tune called Going Down from Joe's most recent recording. And we heard Stacy Mitchart before that with a cover of Bring It On Home. Another cover that was really fun was Mr. Duke Robillard doing I'll Be Glad When You're Dead. That's right, you rascal, you. Cal Tucky started off this set with an instrumental called Just Ahead. And now we are moving on to the Carmen Rady Band. Let's do it right now. Welcome home, KYRS.

Mr. Curtis Salgado there with My Girlfriend. We heard the Carmen Rady Band right before that. And now we are going to end the show, episode number 501, with some Kim Lenz and her Jaguars. We'll see you next week. Welcome home, KYRS.

Hey, I have a job for you. Hope it's not too hard. No, this is easy. 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

wish you could hear real conversations about how our little corner of the Pacific Northwest is making a big splash in our world? 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Or do you just want to take a deeper dive into stories you hear about on the news? Well, if any of those are the case, So Did You Hear is the show for you. I'm Federica Brandy, and I'm bringing you a wide-angle view on our corner of the world with an original talk show featuring conversations with shakers, movers, and shapers who enrich our community on Friday afternoons. Each week, you will hear from guests representing Spokane's diverse social

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3: 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Unitarian Universalist Church, Working Spliffs at Chan's Red Dragon, Money Spread at the Big Dipper, Wes Urbaniak and the Mountain Folk at the Chameleon, and Steady Rockwell and the Jonathan Hallbrook Combo at Zola. 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
3: This is your KYRS live and local calendar for October 2nd through the 4th. Friday, Terrain 17 with Atari Ferrari, Time Worm, Inland Beaches, and many others at 314 West Riverside downtown, The Barred Men at the Spokane Ren Fair, Wonky Willa and So Down at Riverside Place, Agape and Underexposed at Zola, Julian K and Knight at the Big Dipper, and Green Warriors and Scott Ryan Ingersoll at the Chameleon. Saturday, a Spokane Wildfires benefit concert with Zach Pass, Jacob Van Now, Tamarack Ridge Band, and many others at Cruisers, the Inland Northwest Bluegrass Music Association Showcase and Jam at the Unitarian Universalist Church, Working Spliffs at Chan's Red Dragon, Money Spread at the Big Dipper.

Good evening. That was Michael Sarah Palin kicking off the hour with Go Home, Play Music, Feel Better. How you doing tonight? I am happy to be back in the studio. We had some fun this week and last week with them. We had Underexposed come and do a live session yesterday in studio, and that was a lot of fun. And we had a crazy success with the gala. If you attended, if you brought people, if you told people about it, if you even thought about going, thank you so much. We really, really appreciated the way that the community showed up for KYRS last week. It was really touching. It was so much fun. It was a blast. If you missed the opportunity to come hang out with us at the gala, we do have the opportunity to still support us. Coming up in a couple of weeks, we are having our fall fund drive. We need volunteers to come hang out in the studio and answer phones. We have a lot of fun. You're going to be with like many, many live DJs just being so silly on air together. Of course, that's also a great opportunity for you to support the station financially if you so choose. If you make a pledge during the fund drive, you can get your membership set aside for the year, or it's not set aside. You can get it set up for the year. You can also just feel really good that you have helped support a community institution. So consider it. Keep an eye out. Keep an ear out for news about our fund drive later this month. That's it for announcements. Again, it's all about the hook. We air every Saturday, 6 to 8 p.m., and we play nothing but Midwest emo and the things that make me think about Midwest emo. So if there's something that the music that I play tonight makes you think about, feel free to call in at 509-747-3807 with a song request. I'll take anything as long as you can even tangentially relate it back to second wave, fourth wave, fifth wave emo. Well, with that, you're listening to KYRS, Thin Air Community Radio, and tonight it's all about the hook. Up next, we have a little bit of Pool Kids and some retirement party. Stay tuned.

0: Hey, hey, hi, hi, it's me, Ant I. You can join me right here on KYRS every Wednesday night from 10 to midnight for the Electric Bender, where you will hear the very best of electro rock. Electro hop.
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That was Dunce Hat by Aren't We Amphibians. Just before that, we heard White Trash Millionaire by Mom Jeans. And before the break, we listened to Coffee Cups by Saturdays at Your Place, Hot Young Doctors by Equipment, Meet Me in Montauk by Retirement Party, and Tinted Windows by Pool Kids. Happy Saturday evening. Thanks for tuning in to It's All About the Hook here on KYRS Thin Air Community Radio. We have a great show for you tonight, probably. We do a lot of this on the fly. That's what live radio is, isn't it? And as such, I decided that we're going to listen to something that I don't think is Midwest emo at all, but we'll kind of introduce the theme for the next couple of songs that we'll listen to after it. So enjoy. This is I Don't Like Computer Anymore.

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That was Dad Rock by Trash. Before the break, we heard I Don't Like Computer Anymore by Killjay and Kenny Gray. That was a kind of like Okay Go, not Okay Go, but kind of that like classic 2000s punky sound about hating the computer because the computer is no longer fun. The one after that was Computer Exploder by Oso Oso. And then Where Blue Light Blooms by Origami Angel off of their album Feeling Not Found, which was released in 2024. Just after that was The Bootlegs with I Hate Internet. And then that about like 5 minute math rock masterpiece was Shanghai Qiutian with Marketing Strategies off of their recent release. I hope you're enjoying your evening here with me on KYRS. Up next, we're going to get into like the just post conception of Midwest emo stuff. We're going to listen to some Turnstile, some Remo Drive, all that good stuff. Turnstile, by the way, is performing this Saturday for SNL. So kind of huge for them, huge for us, because they're getting recognition on a national stage like that. Kind of cool. And yeah, so we'll give them a little listen here in a minute. But up next is Mexile.

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1: 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Friday, Terrain 17 with Atari Ferrari, Time Worm, Inland Beaches, and many others at 314 West Riverside downtown, the Bard Men at the Spokane Ren Fair, Wonky Willa and So Down at Riverside Place, Agape and Underexposed at Zola, Julian K and Knight at the Big Dipper, and Green Warriors and Scott Ryan Ingersoll at the Chameleon. Saturday, a Spokane Wildfires benefit concert with Zach Pass, Jacob Van Now, Tamarack Ridge Band, and many others at Cruisers. The Inland Northwest Bluegrass Music Association showcase and jam at the Unitarian Universalist Church. Working Spliffs at Chan's Red Dragon. Money Spread at the Big Dipper. Wes Urbaniak and the Mountain Folk at the Chameleon. And Steady Rockwell and the Jonathan Hallbrook Combo at Zola. Sunday, Just Plain Darren at the South Hill Grill. James Berkeley at Iron Horse in the Valley. And the Red Hot Kitten Stompers at Hamilton Studio. 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

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My name is Becca, and I have been your host this evening, and I will continue to be your host for the next hour as well. We just got a call into the studio with a song request from Patrick. This is "And Keep Reaching for Those Stars" by I Hate Myself. If you'd like to call in your own song request, the phone number is 509-747-3807. 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Or you can at least find my email to yell at me about not being able to find the phone number. Either way, good times, visit kyrs.org. Anyhow, this is "And Keep Reaching for Those Stars"

Again, that was I Hate Myself playing And Keep Reaching for Those Stars. Up next is a brand new release from Thoughts on Bowling. They released two singles yesterday. So first time we're playing them on the air, probably the first time they've played, especially in the Spokane area, like at all. And I will play both, not back to back. So if you like this one, stay tuned and we'll hear the second single later in the evening. But this one is Baja Blast Off by Thoughts on Bowling. It's their brand new single. Here we go.

That was Algernon Cadwalader with their song "Look Down Because the Ground is Easier to Understand and Doesn't Take So Much Work to Figure Out, But I'd Rather Not Know Where I'm Standing and Have an Idea of What Life is All About." That song title is so long that it doesn't actually fully fit on a lot of the streaming platforms that the song is found on, which is very, very much a Midwest emo band sort of thing to do. Up next is No More Zins, Jill by Snowy Rooftops. After that, we had a special request from a friend of the station. So we'll listen to a song by Sarah Thompson, and then we'll get right back into the content of the show. This is No More Zins, Jill by Snowy Rooftops.

Okay, that was our special request. I think it was from Ned. I'm actually not sure because I, it was a very brief phone call earlier making that request. If it was Ned, hey Ned, thanks for calling in. If it wasn't, thank you for calling in. Anyhow, that was Is It for Freedom by Sarah Thompson. Again, a special request from a friend of the station. Up next is a little bit of Origami Angel, of course. And then we'll listen to Thoughts on Bowling's other new single from yesterday, Silverfish. And then, well, I don't know, we'll probably venture down the memory lane, do a little Michael Sarah Palin and Mom Jeans. A lot of good stuff. Thanks for spending your Saturday night with me here on KYRS. It's always a pleasure to hang out and get a little emo with it. So we're going to get a little emo again. This is Live from the UFO by Origami Angel.

That was Thoughts on Bowling's new single, Silverfish. Came out yesterday. Up next, we have Your Mike Wazowski by Dear Marianne.

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3: And we're back with It's All About the Hook on KYRS, Thin Air Community Radio. We are coming up on the end of the show. We just have a couple more songs left. It's going to get sad for a moment. One of the things that I appreciate the most about any artist is how they are able to go, to approach the topic of grief. Music is so important as a processing mechanism and a coping mechanism. And it's just as cathartic, I think, for the artist, or probably more cathartic for the artist to write a song. But there are some that can really, really help a listener through a hard part of life, and grief can hit you in so many different ways, and to find songs that are able to speak to that or help you kind of think through it or sit with it is really, really special. So we're gonna listen to a couple of the songs that have helped in moments of grief in my own life, and we're gonna start with Big Steve by Pet Sematary. Here we go.

Okay. That last one was Seesaw by Oso Oso. That song was written in the aftermath of Jade Lilletree, who's the frontman of Oso Oso. His cousin, and also I think the guitarist for the band, passed away, I think kind of during the writing of the album. And so this is the song that he dedicates to his cousin and former guitarist. Before that was Monica Lewinsky-Bitty, by Hot Mulligan. Terrible name for a song, to be that sad, because then when you are crying on the floor in the bathroom, listening to it, and someone asks what you're playing and what has affected you that way, you have to say Monica Lewinsky-Bitty.

And I lost my grandmother right around the same time that this album was released. So not great for me, but also really, really helpful and healing. And before that was Big Steve by Pet Sematary. That song was written, it sounds like, I think they're a father or father figure for the band passed away, Big Steve. And so that's their dedication to him. That's it for the night. It is now 8 p.m. So sorry to leave it on such like a mournful, literally mournful note, but those songs are pretty meaningful and pretty poignant. I hope you enjoyed. I hope that it was a comfort if you needed it, or just a nice listening experience overall. If you are curious about any of the songs that played tonight, you can head to kyrs.org and look at the show playlists and see all of the songs that have ever played on It's All About the Hook. Again, you've been listening to KYRS Medical Lake Spokane 88.1 and 92.3 FM. This has been It's All About the Hook. Catch you next week.

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1: I eat beats, watch me dining, shining. I illuminate the rooms that I'm in, timing. Loki ain't more crucial than alignment. That's why the flow is intertwined with both and I'm defiling. Every beat I'm on, even though I know it's wrong. To treat rappers like a napkin after I sit on commodes. Then I wipe what's on the toilet, can't decipher if you know. That my life is tied to giving hoodlums life despite the war. That their sights are fixed upon and give them pipe out of control. But the plight we're abiding has almost wiped our frontal lobe of our heritage. Rare kids like me who grew up savage, they got embarrassed when they went to their partner crib and seen their mattress had a bed frame. Shout out to those who told me Toby was a pet name. Toby Chuku Dubem Wigwe is my correct name. Praise God for follies of my colleagues that embody everything I overcame, blowing that ganji to suppress pain. Oh, but I was weak though, so on occasion purple haze would keep me warmer than a peacoat. Debo, shouldn't be what you portray when you placebo. But now my flow the cheat code, every bar is worth a kilo, oh.

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Young girl gone be him. 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At my pressure. 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

0: Nice, eh?
1: Hello, Spokaneites. This is Victor Komarovsky, Spokane's Gothic historian. 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
1: 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Friday, Terrain 17 with Atari Ferrari, Time Worm, Inland Beaches, and many others at 314 West Riverside downtown, the Bard Men at the Spokane Ren Fair, Wonky Willa and So Down at Riverside Place, Agape and Underexposed at Zola, Julian K and Knight at the Big Dipper, and Green Warriors and Scott Ryan Ingersoll at the Chameleon. Saturday, a Spokane Wildfires benefit concert with Zach Pass, Jacob Van Now, Tamarack Ridge Band, and many others at Cruisers. The Inland Northwest Bluegrass Music Association showcase and jam at the Unitarian Universalist Church. Working Spliffs at Chan's Red Dragon. Money Spread at the Big Dipper. Wes Urbaniak and the Mountain Folk at the Chameleon. And Steady Rockwell and the Jonathan Hallbrook Combo at Zola. Sunday, Just Plain Darren at the South Hill Grill. James Berkeley at Iron Horse in the Valley. And the Red Hot Kitten Stompers at Hamilton Studio. 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

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I'm your host, DJ Soul

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2: 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Money Spread at the Big Dipper. Wes Urbaniak and the Mountain Folk at the Chameleon. And Steady Rockwell and the Jonathan Hallbrook Combo at Zola. Sunday, Just Plain Darren at the South Hill Grill. James Berkeley at Iron Horse in the Valley. And the Red Hot Kitten Stompers at Hamilton Studio. 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

0: 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I'm your host, DJ Soul Invictus. 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
1: This is your KYRS live and local calendar for October 2nd through the 4th. 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Saturday, a Spokane Wildfires benefit concert with Zach Pass, Jacob Van Now, Tamarack Ridge Band, and many others at Cruisers, the Inland Northwest Bluegrass Music Association Showcase and Jam at the Unitarian Universalist Church, Working Spliffs at Chan's Red Dragon, Money Spread at the Big Dipper, Wes Urbaniak and the Mountain Folk at the Chameleon, and Steady Rockwell and the Jonathan Hallbrook Combo at Zola. 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
1: Hey, Carl.
2: 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What's up?
1: 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Hold on, I've got to get you on speak.
2: Car accidents are among the leading causes of death in the United States, with distracted driving as one of the most common reasons for an accident. 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
1: Aw, oh, rats, I sold my entire record collection in exchange for a huge bin full of whipped cream and other delights by Herb Alpert. Aw, oh, dag blame it, my love for irony and weird bits has really gotten me into a situation this time. Aw. Oh.
0: Lucky for you, I have a way to make this all go away. Tune into Basement Beats, hosted by DJ Shrimp Biscuit, every Tuesday night from 8 to 10 p.m. for a wide range of esoteric and forgotten dance tunes that are sure to put a smile on your face and make you forget that Herb Alpert is basically your master now.

0: This is your KYRS live and local calendar for October 2nd through the 4th. Friday, Terrain 17 with Atari Ferrari, Time Worm, Inland Beaches, and many others at 314 West Riverside downtown, the Bard Men at the Spokane Ren Fair, Wonky Willa and So Down at Riverside Place, Agape and Underexposed at Zola, Julian K and Knight at the Big Dipper, and Green Warriors and Scott Ryan Ingersoll at the Chameleon. Saturday, a Spokane Wildfires benefit concert with Zach Pass, Jacob Van Now, Tamarack Ridge Band, and many others at Cruisers. The Inland Northwest Bluegrass Music Association showcase and jam at the Unitarian Universalist Church. Working Spliffs at Chan's Red Dragon. Money Spread at the Big Dipper. Wes Urbaniak and the Mountain Folk at the Chameleon. And Steady Rockwell and the Jonathan Hallbrook Combo at Zola. Sunday, Just Plain Darren at the South Hill Grill. James Berkeley at Iron Horse in the Valley. And the Red Hot Kitten Stompers at Hamilton Studio. 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

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Thank you.

So I imagine you're pretty concerned about the thumping coming from downstairs, and I totally get it. I totally understand. But I just got to say, don't worry about it. It's just DJ Shrimp Biscuit. I've got it all under control, man. Every Tuesday night from 8 to 10 p.m., I'm going to be in your basement channeling rare tunes forged in divine wizardly flame. That's right. I've turned your basement into a one-way ticket to White Label Euphoria, and you're invited. Heard only on KYRS, Thin Air Community Radio. This is Basement Beats.

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I'm David Barsamian. 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

Where do I go? Don't die young, not like Michael. My friend's psycho, so I might go. Lilo. So where do I go?

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1: This is your KYRS live and local calendar for October 2nd through the 4th. Friday, Terrain 17 with Atari Ferrari, Time Worm, Inland Beaches, and many others at 314 West Riverside downtown, the Bard Men at the Spokane Ren Fair, Wonky Willa and So Down at Riverside Place, Agape and Underexposed at Zola, Julian K and Knight at the Big Dipper, and Green Warriors and Scott Ryan Ingersoll at the Chameleon. Saturday, a Spokane Wildfires benefit concert with Zach Pass, Jacob Van Now, Tamarack Ridge Band, and many others at Cruisers. The Inland Northwest Bluegrass Music Association showcase and jam at the Unitarian Universalist Church. Working Spliffs at Chan's Red Dragon. Money Spread at the Big Dipper. Wes Urbaniak and the Mountain Folk at the Chameleon. And Steady Rockwell and the Jonathan Hallbrook Combo at Zola. Sunday, Just Plain Darren at the South Hill Grill. James Berkeley at Iron Horse in the Valley. And the Red Hot Kitten Stompers at Hamilton Studio. 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

0: 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Does your kid keep begging for a pet for their birthday this year?
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0: 6.5 million animals sit in shelters annually. 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

This is your KYRS live and local calendar for October 2nd through the 4th. Friday, Terrain 17 with Atari Ferrari, Time Worm, Inland Beaches, and many others at 314 West Riverside downtown, the Bard Men at the Spokane Ren Fair, Wonky Willa and So Down at Riverside Place, Agape and Underexposed at Zola, Julian K and Knight at the Big Dipper, and Green Warriors and Scott Ryan Ingersoll at the Chameleon. Saturday, a Spokane Wildfires benefit concert with Zach Pass, Jacob Van Now, Tamarack Ridge Band, and many others at Cruisers. The Inland Northwest Bluegrass Music Association showcase and jam at the Unitarian Universalist Church. Working Spliffs at Chan's Red Dragon. Money Spread at the Big Dipper. Wes Urbaniak and the Mountain Folk at the Chameleon. And Steady Rockwell and the Jonathan Hallbrook Combo at Zola. Sunday, Just Plain Darren at the South Hill Grill. James Berkeley at Iron Horse in the Valley. And the Red Hot Kitten Stompers at Hamilton Studio. 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

0: This is your KYRS live and local calendar for October 2nd through the 4th. Friday, Terrain 17 with Atari Ferrari, Time Worm, Inland Beaches, and many others at 314 West Riverside downtown, the Bard Men at the Spokane Ren Fair, Wonky Willa and So Down at Riverside Place, Agape and Underexposed at Zola, Julian K and Knight at the Big Dipper, and Green Warriors and Scott Ryan Ingersoll at the Chameleon. Saturday, a Spokane Wildfires benefit concert with Zach Pass, Jacob Van Now, Tamarack Ridge Band, and many others at Cruisers. The Inland Northwest Bluegrass Music Association showcase and jam at the Unitarian Universalist Church. Working Spliffs at Chan's Red Dragon. Money Spread at the Big Dipper. Wes Urbaniak and the Mountain Folk at the Chameleon. And Steady Rockwell and the Jonathan Hallbrook Combo at Zola. Sunday, Just Plain Darren at the South Hill Grill. James Berkeley at Iron Horse in the Valley. And the Red Hot Kitten Stompers at Hamilton Studio. 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
2: But have you heard in the time it takes to hear this PSA, a distracted driver has already crashed?
4: The National Highway Traffic Safety Administration, or NHTSA, says texting is the most alarming distraction. Using a phone, such as reading or sending a text while driving, creates enormous potential for death and injuries.
2: In 2023, around 3,200 people were killed in motor vehicle accidents involving distracted drivers.
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0: 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If you haven't heard, what we're doing is empowering black and brown voices and allowing folks to engage directly with their communities. 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

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KYRS Local News is your weekly news magazine for the region. I'm your host with Christian Adams, Marianne Cheriton, and Linnea Kaler, sharing stories that impact you and others throughout the Inland Northwest. 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

This is your KYRS live and local calendar for October 2nd through the 4th. Friday, Terrain 17 with Atari Ferrari, Time Worm, Inland Beaches, and many others at 314 West Riverside downtown, the Bard Men at the Spokane Ren Fair, Wonky Willa and So Down at Riverside Place, Agape and Underexposed at Zola, Julian K and Knight at the Big Dipper, and Green Warriors and Scott Ryan Ingersoll at the Chameleon. Saturday, a Spokane Wildfires benefit concert with Zach Pass, Jacob Van Now, Tamarack Ridge Band, and many others at Cruisers. The Inland Northwest Bluegrass Music Association showcase and jam at the Unitarian Universalist Church. Working Spliffs at Chan's Red Dragon. Money Spread at the Big Dipper. Wes Urbaniak and the Mountain Folk at the Chameleon. And Steady Rockwell and the Jonathan Holbrook Combo at Zola. Sunday, Just Plain Darren at the South Hill Grill. James Berkeley at Iron Horse in the Valley. And the Red Hot Kitten Stompers at Hamilton Studio. 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
1: This is your KYRS live and local calendar for October 2nd through the 4th. Friday, Terrain 17 with Atari Ferrari, Time Worm, Inland Beaches, and many others at 314 West Riverside downtown, the Bard Men at the Spokane Ren Fair, Wonky Willa and So Down at Riverside Place, Agape and Underexposed at Zola, Julian K and Knight at the Big Dipper, and Green Warriors and Scott Ryan Ingersoll at the Chameleon. Saturday, a Spokane Wildfires benefit concert with Zach Pass, Jacob Van Now, Tamarack Ridge Band, and many others at Cruisers, the Inland Northwest Bluegrass Music Association Showcase and Jam at the Unitarian Universalist Church, Working Spliffs at Chan's Red Dragon, Money Spread at the Big Dipper, Wes Urbaniak and the Mountain Folk at the Chameleon, and Steady Rockwell and the Jonathan Holbrook Combo at Zola. Sunday, Just Plain Darren at the South Hill Grill, James Berkeley at Iron Horse in the Valley, and the Red Hot Kitten Stompers at Hamilton Studio. 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
1: Knowing them keeps you safer. 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
0: You have the right to due process and a fair trial.
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0: They cannot arrest you for exercising your rights, and they are obligated to read you your rights.
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1: 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Saturday, a Spokane Wildfires benefit concert with Zach Pass, Jacob Van Now, Tamarack Ridge Band, and many others at Cruisers. The Inland Northwest Bluegrass Music Association showcase and jam at the Unitarian Universalist Church. 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Money Spread at the Big Dipper. Wes Urbaniak and the Mountain Folk at the Chameleon. And Steady Rockwell and the Jonathan Hallbrook Combo at Zola. Sunday, Just Plain Darren at the South Hill Grill. James Berkeley at Iron Horse in the Valley. And the Red Hot Kitten Stompers at Hamilton Studio. 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
2: 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Did you know that almost 100,000 people died between 2014 and 2023 from driving drunk collisions, according to the National Highway Traffic Safety Administration?
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1: This is your KYRS live and local calendar for October 2nd through the 4th. Friday, Terrain 17 with Atari Ferrari, Time Worm, Inland Beaches, and many others at 314 West Riverside downtown, the Bard Men at the Spokane Ren Fair, Wonky Willa and So Down at Riverside Place, Agape and Underexposed at Zola, Julian K and Knight at the Big Dipper, and Green Warriors and Scott Ryan Ingersoll at the Chameleon. Saturday, a Spokane Wildfires benefit concert with Zach Pass, Jacob Van Now, Tamarack Ridge Band, and many others at Cruisers, the Inland Northwest Bluegrass Music Association Showcase and Jam at the Unitarian Universalist Church, Working Spliffs at Chan's Red Dragon, Money Spread at the Big Dipper, Wes Urbaniak and the Mountain Folk at the Chameleon, and Steady Rockwell and the Jonathan Hallbrook Combo at Zola. Sunday, Just Plain Darren at the South Hill Grill, James Berkeley at Iron Horse in the Valley, and the Red Hot Kitten Stompers at Hamilton Studio. 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

0: Yo, it's me, Polio. 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
1: Then you got me, Mr. Measles. I say run for the needles. Yes, stay away, they are gonna...
2: Whoa.
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3: As of 2025, 138,000 children in the U.S. were exempted from one or more vaccinations. Less vaccination will result in more disease outbreaks. We've already seen nearly 1,000 measles cases in the first 2 months of 2026. Stay healthy and vaccinate your kids.

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4: 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Friday, Terrain 17 with Atari Ferrari, Time Worm, Inland Beaches, and many others at 314 West Riverside downtown, The Barred Men at the Spokane Ren Fair, Wonky Willa and So Down at Riverside Place, Agape and Underexposed at Zola, Julian K and Knight at the Big Dipper, and Green Warriors and Scott Ryan Ingersoll at the Chameleon. Saturday, a Spokane Wildfires benefit concert with Zach Pass, Jacob Van Now, Tamarack Ridge Band, and many others at Cruisers. The Inland Northwest Bluegrass Music Association showcase and jam at the Unitarian Universalist Church. Working Spliffs at Chan's Red Dragon. Money Spread at the Big Dipper. Wes Urbaniak and the Mountain Folk at the Chameleon. And Steady Rockwell and the Jonathan Hallbrook Combo at Zola. Sunday, Just Plain Darren at the South Hill Grill. James Berkeley at Iron Horse in the Valley. And the Red Hot Kitten Stompers at Hamilton Studio. 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
3: Oh, what's this? 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Thank you so much.

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0: has authored numerous books on the subject of social economics, including Rethinking Marxism, Understanding Capitalism, and Democracy at Work, A Cure for Capitalism. 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
1: Welcome, friends, to another edition of Economic Update, a weekly program devoted to the economic dimensions of our lives and those of our children. I'm your host, Richard Wolf. I want to begin today's program with some updates that I think will be of general interest. I begin by wanting to tell you about something you might have missed. The results of a German election back on the 6th of September in the province, the states, it's equivalent in Germany to the states in our country. And the state in question is Saxony-Anhalt, part of what used to be the German Democratic Republic, and they had an election. The first thing is that the 6th of September, if you check your calendar, is a Sunday. Europeans have elections on Sunday, and if you want to know why, it's because they don't want there to be an interference between your work obligations, your job, and your participation in the process of voting. So instead of doing it on a Tuesday, as some countries do, in Europe they do it on a Sunday. And that's why elections happen then. The second thing to notice right away is that there were, by my count, 7 major political parties contesting for office. Germany is typical of European economies and cultures. They believe in, would you imagine, freedom of choice. You ought to have a lot of choice, not just for what kind of toothpaste you pick up at the drugstore, but for what kind of politician you give power to in your community. But what got all the attention, although it shouldn't have, what got all the attention was the fact that one party loomed over the other 6 in terms of the size of its vote. And that was a party called the Alternative for Germany, or in German, Alternative für Deutschland. It got 44% of the vote all by itself. All the other parties got much, much, much less. The 2 major parties that have governed Germany for most of the last 30 or 40 years were the Christian Democratic Union, CDU, on the one hand, and the Socialist or Social Democratic Party on the other, roughly equivalent to the Republican and Democratic parties here. So what the vote showed was that this glorious middle that had governed Germany, well, the people of this province, and the polls show it's happening all over Germany, have had enough. They don't want any more Republicans and Democrats or the German equivalent. So I did a little arithmetic. That's what I've been taught to do. And I added to the 44% that the Alternative for Germany got, there are 2 left-wing parties, maybe 3 if you want to count, but at least 2 that are very straightforward, being anti-capitalist in many ways and so on. One is called the Die Linke, the left party, and the other one is named after the woman who left the left party, Sarah Wagenknecht, and set up her own party. And she's very popular in Germany and in this area. Well, if you put together the Die Linke and Sarah Wagenknecht, you're talking about 13% of the vote. To put together with Alternative for Germany, 44 and 13, you're well over 50% of the people voted either for the right wing, Alternative, or the left wing, Die Linke and Sarah Wagenknecht. And that's important because that means a majority of people don't want Germany to support Ukraine in that war anymore. And likewise, they want a reset of the relationship with Russia. And by reset, they mean opening trade, cultural, and other relationships between those 2 important countries in that part of the world. Well, that didn't get the attention it should have. Instead, we were told about how right-wing the right-wing party is, and it includes all kinds of right-wing elements in Germany who have been waiting for a chance, and they now have that chance, take advantage of the decline of the middle to assert their own position. And all of these parties and more beyond these are very suspicious of the United States and of the role of the United States in relationship to Europe. Much is changing in the world, and bringing you up to date on this election is one way of doing what the mass media could, should, but don't do. My second update is about another organization, not German, not even European. It's called the Shanghai Cooperative Organization, and it gets even less attention than the European affairs, even though they're very, very important. The SCO includes 10 countries. I'm now going to list them to you. Russia, China, India, Iran, Uzbekistan, Kazakhstan, Tajikistan, Kyrgyzstan, Belarus, and Pakistan. Detail. That's a majority of the people on this planet are members of this organization. The United States has 4.5% of the people on this planet, just to keep a perspective here. How important is it? Well, the total oil output of these 10 countries is 80% of OPEC. In other words, you're talking about a major force in the global oil business. And perhaps most interesting, in their recent meeting a couple of weeks ago, India changed its position. At the beginning of this year, India's leader, Mr. Modi, went to Israel, spoke to the Israeli parliament, celebrated Israel, announced all kinds of deals with Israel, and so on. Here we are, 8 months later, or 9 months later, and what did Mr. Modi do? He signed the statement at the end of the meeting denouncing the U.S.-Israeli attack on Iran, mourning the death of the Ayatollah, who was killed right at the beginning of this event, as you all know, and rejecting the sanctions of the United States, threatening anyone who does trade with Iran with all kinds of bad consequences. India is trying to figure out which way the wind is blowing globally. In February, they blew with the United States, and a few weeks ago, they blew with China and their allies in that part of the world. Which way India goes? It's the largest country on Earth right now. It finally went larger than China. It's a very important country, and that's why it's important to keep up with it. And finally, I wanted to do a little teaching, if you might allow me. The corporation. That's the institution that does most of the business in this country. Oh, I know, most businesses are little. Yeah, but they're little because they don't do much business. If you want to know what does the business of America, it's 2,000 or 3,000 huge corporations, most of whose names you know. But what you may not know is the importance that I want to attach to the following.

0: what they take in as revenue above their costs. Not complicated. Well, who owns that? In the first instance, the board of directors, that's typically in a corporation, 10 to 20 people. They decide what to do with those profits. That's their right. It may be that they have hundreds of thousands of employees. Those people have nothing to say about what is done with the profits. Their job is to help produce the profits, but after that, duct tape over their mouth. Nothing is wanted of them. Those 10 to 20 people, the board of directors, decide what to do with the profits. That's the law. Well, you all have heard of shareholders. People can buy shares of a company. And one of the things the board of directors can do is distribute the profits among the shareholders. They can do that. Are they required to do that? No. Can they decide to distribute nothing to the shareholders? Yes, many large corporations do exactly that right now. They keep it for themselves. They decide, the 10 to 20 people, what to do with billions of dollars. They can decide to expand business here in America, and that will provide jobs. Or they can decide to do that in China, and that will provide jobs over there. It'll be good news in one case here. It'll be good news in one case there. This enormous power, and if you take the 300 or 400 biggest corporations, that's the bulk of it, is in the hands of these tiny groups of people, boards of directors. And there's a lot of overlap among them and among the billionaire corporations. The head of GM is probably the head also on the board of GE, who's also on the board of Apple, and that's how it goes. These corporations have enormous authority and no democratic control over them whatsoever. Whatsoever. When I said before the board could distribute the profits among the shareholders, yes, they can. And some corporations do that. And so let's ask finally this question. Where does that money go? Well, I just told you, it goes to the shareholders. Well, here's a little fact always to keep in mind. Here in the United States, the richest 10% of our people own 80% of the shares. So when you hear the corporation distributes the shit, all that's doing is making an unequal economic system that much more unequal. And that proves no democratic control. Well, we've come to the end of the first half of today's show. Please stay with me. We will be interviewing Francesca Fiorentini, a remarkable commentator on events. I think you'll find our conversation well worth participating in. Thank you. Welcome back, friends, to the second half of today's Economic Update. I am very proud and pleased to bring to our microphones and camera Francesca Fiorentini. She is a journalist, comedian, activist, and political commentator. As host of the Bituation Room podcast, she organizes insightful and irreverent conversations about politics, culture, and current events. She hosted the MSNBC special Red, White, and Who? Exploring American Politics. She previously served as host and head writer of AJ Plus's News Broke, the political satire show. She also formerly hosted National Geographic's Explorer and has been a contributor to the Young Turks TYT network. In a wonderful turn of phrase, she describes herself as, quote, a master of millennial attention spans. So first of all, Francesca, if I may call you that, please call me Rick. Thank you very much for sharing some time with us.
1: Absolutely, Rick. Big fan. You've been on my podcast, and what a treat to be on yours.
0: All right. Let's jump right in, and I want my audience to appreciate the sparkle that you bring to so much of what you do. Okay. Recent elections in the United States have brought to the fore people who either call themselves progressive or are members of the Democratic Socialists of America, or both. Tell me, in your judgment, since you deal with these questions,

0: What do you think is the broader meaning or significance that this has, this phenomena that I guess runs from Bernie up until the present?
1: Yeah, I mean, I actually was in Chicago in 2018. So it was, you know, the first midterms after Trump won in 2016. And you saw the rise of people like AOC and Ilhan Omar and Ayanna Pressley and Rashida Tlaib and all these incredible progressives who have then formed, you know, the informal squad. And the reason I was in Chicago was because DSA was holding a meeting there. And I was so struck by how massive it was. And at the time I asked them, you know, what made you join? And it was quite truly that Trump was elected and young folks especially felt like the Democratic Party, as evidenced by, you know, the person they put up to go against Trump, Hillary Clinton, was not prepared to actually take on fascism, authoritarianism, and speak to the real needs of working class people in a way that I think we've all, and you have observed so astutely, that Donald Trump has, you know, through his, you know, total BS lies, but he is captured on something that the Democratic Party still has yet to reckon with, which is the legacy of failed neoliberal economic policies that have sold, you know, people's jobs abroad, that have, you know, destroyed the planet even more so. And so I think that now in 2024 with this midterms, and you see the way the people like Angie Nixon in Florida are knocking out, you know, a hashtag resistance figure like Vindman, you see the way that voters know that they want better fighters. They want at least a fighting chance. That's what the two, you know, campaigns of Bernie Sanders were about. It's that we would rather go down swinging than just simply go down, period.
0: Well put, well put. All right, another question getting at similar material, but from a different angle. The United States is involved in two massive wars, one of which has gone on since early in the year 2022, and the other one had one installment last year and then has been raging on and off since February of this year. How is that affecting American politics? How do you see, as a millennial, if I can quote you to you, how do you see this impacting this country, these wars?
1: Well, what's interesting about being a millennial is I'm, right, not young anymore. And so many, you know, Gen Zers don't know anything other than a war on terror framework of this country. We just passed the 25-year anniversary of 9/11. I was very active in the anti-war movements that came up after that. And I think that right now, you know, we said we were sick and tired of the wars in Iraq and Afghanistan. Barack Obama largely won and differentiated himself based on saying that he would pull out of Iraq. Of course, he then did a surge in Afghanistan. But once again, the electorate broadly, not just Democrats, but independents and even Republicans. I mean, Donald Trump's out here saying that he's going to be the president of no new wars. And look at the new war that he started. And so obviously, Ukraine and Iran are not the same war. But how they've affected U.S. politics, I think, has further made an already very cynical generation even more cynical. As you see, you know, 25 years later, we're doing the exact damn thing that we knew we shouldn't have been doing when we went into Iraq or we went into Afghanistan. And so once again, when you have leaders like, you know, Chuck Schumer on the Democratic side or Hakeem Jeffries or Jared Moskowitz and those who say, yeah, we hate Trump's Iran war, but mostly we hate the process around it. That's very revelatory to the electorate to say, okay, the folks in charge right now are not serious about really pulling our money out of these wars. And once again, not to flatten Ukraine and Iran, they are not the same thing. But how can we better direct our resources to real safety, whether that means safe drinking water, which the Supreme Court just ruled is not a right, whether that means being climate prepared? These are the things that people care about. And no one feels a threat from Iran, no matter how much both parties try to stoke that fear.
0: Next question is really flows from all of this. As you know, because I spend a lot of time on it, both Republicans and Democrats over recent decades have their share of the blame for making this country ever more unequal. Here we are celebrating Elon Musk becoming our first trillionaire as if this was a great achievement, and not recognizing that that is happening at the same time that the bottom two-thirds of our people, the majority, are having a harder and harder time of it. What's going on? How does that, and here I want to sort of draw you out. You've said it about the rise of the progressives. You've said it now about the whole struggles around the war. What about this inequality that must on some level be eating at this country's self-image and literally its cohesion?
1: Well, I mean, you see that the kind of inequality that we have is absolutely ripe for fascist thinking and fascism and authoritarianism broadly. And I would, you know, sort of couple that with, again, young generations seeing absolutely no way to make it in this economy. They do not see that they're going to make more money or even than their parents. They won't own a home. Their only, you know, hope is that, you know, this is very morbid, but kind of real. I'm a millennial. We're all kind of like, well, if my parent dies, then I'll get the house. I mean, this is the kind of morbid little math that a lot of young folks are dealing with. And that kind of hopelessness, if you don't give real economic choice and a light at the end of the tunnel to young people, that will inevitably steer into a certain violent and hateful nihilism, fascism. And the right knows that and the right loves that. And they say, okay, this is great. We can use this. We can exploit this. And I don't think that the Democratic Party honestly understands what happens when you don't actually have real programs, have broad ideas, have structural things, the things that sadly Joe Biden walked away from in his own first, his only term, you know, the Build Back Better bill, and sort of whittled it down for the likings of King Joe Manchin. So I think that we cannot underplay just how bad not seeing an economic light at the end of the tunnel impacts our politics. And that is why you hear Zohran Mamdani, that is why you hear all these new progressives say, you know, I'm relentlessly focused on the working class. And I think as we understand the working class, we understand it as so much bigger, because you, me, someone making half a million, someone making 5 million, let's say you're making 5 million a year, good for you. But you have more in common with your Uber driver still than you do with Elon Musk, just on the pure math of it. So I think that is also sort of the class consciousness, if you will, but really it's a very broad and solidaristic class consciousness that I think we need to, you know, we need to fan the flames of that.
0: Well, I want to pick up on what you said. I want to push you here. Why isn't the Democratic Party, after all, it celebrates, at least in a kind of nostalgic way, Franklin Roosevelt and the days when you pushed working class needs, a social security system, unemployment compensation, all the things that were done. Why would a party that comes out of that not be able to see what you just said and make that appeal so that it does on the left something comparable to what Trump is doing on the right?
1: Because DC is like ugly Hollywood. You know, it's where people who don't actually have the charisma, they just have the, you know, the smarts and the wit, and not all, I'm being facetious, but it's like, it is where people go, and it's easy to be sort of a, you know, stand for nothing politician. Hello, Gavin Newsom. And then just open your piggy bank and you can do anything you want. And so we, you know, the electorate, the base is crying out for some real plans here. And you've got Hakeem Jeffries, you've got, you know, Senator Ruben Gallego, you've got other folks who say, it's okay that we do business with AI companies. It's okay that, you know, we should just have maybe a little pause on AI development and exploration. This is, as, you know, Naomi Klein and Astra Taylor say, this is end times capitalism. This is end times fascism. This is not late stage. This is how can we extract everything that is human from humans and discard you, right? Like a banana peel. And so here we are like, okay. And we saw it at the inauguration of Donald Trump. You saw all the business leaders, and by business, I mean tech, which sort of feigned like they were a little liberal progressive. No, no, no, no, no. They will die before they accept a higher corporate tax rate, heaven forbid, and they know where their bread is buttered. They have drawn the line in the sand, so we need to as well. And the answer is really just money. You know, they're captured by the same exact corporate interests, and we have to vote them out. And I think we are in 2024. And of course, we'll see how the midterms go down. But this change that the Democrats are so reticent to accept is happening one way or another. And I have to hold fast and have faith that we can pull off this change in the Democratic Party, because I think it is our only option, short of, you know, absolute revolution, which I also support. But you know what I'm saying? This is what we need for now. These are the stages, and we've got to change this party.
0: That reminds me, I wanted to make sure to ask you, one of the ways that you enhance your qualities as a commentator is that I know you are a stand-up comedian, and that I think the skills in the one area work very well to assist you in the other area. Where are you appearing in the near future that people who want to catch your wit might find you?
1: Oh, you're the best, Rick. Thank you. I'll be at the Helium Comedy Club on October 13th and 14th. The 14th is a live bituation room featuring Kim Kelly, an incredible journalist who I know you're probably aware of, and Nalini Stamp of Working Families Party. And then I'll be in New York on October 15th at the Bell House. So a little bit of a tour. Go to francescafiorentini.com, and I hope to see you all there.
0: All right. My last question, we don't have much time, but I was going to ask you how you understood the transition in American popular opinion, if I have it right, from supporting Israel to supporting the Palestinians.
1: Yeah, I mean, this is one that can be squarely blamed on Israel. I mean, this is, you know, sort of in the same way that the United States after 9/11 had the sympathy of the world and then immediately turned that sympathy into vengeance and killed millions and millions of Iraqis and Afghanis and Pakistanis and on and on, and, you know, used it as a way to clamp down on civil rights for Americans here at home. I think that in the wake of October 7th, Israel did have the sympathy of the world. Nobody believes in, you know, the killing of innocent people. And they turned around, and I think at the pace, even within weeks of that event, the pace of Israel's retribution was such that we all saw this would be not unlike Israel's other wars on the Gaza Strip, which are disproportionate and violent and indiscriminate. They are not going after anyone held responsible. And in fact, sadly, we know now that Netanyahu had the chance to free hostages in the pretty much in 48 hours after October 7th, and he chose not to. And so, you know, I'm coming from the anti-war movement. We've always been against the occupation. We've always been for, you know, full human rights and civil rights for Palestinians and Israelis living together. But this Israel has squarely proven that, you know, they don't deserve to be recognized internationally as nothing more, I think, than a pariah state that violates human rights, that has committed a genocide. And I think that politically in the United States, we're going to undergo, and we are undergoing, a sea change. And so these new politicians are going to be putting limits on Israel's money, are going to be putting limits on Israel's weapons. And they know that. And that's why they're, you know, pouring millions of dollars into our elections. And when that doesn't work out, they just go and pour them into Republican elections. I mean, our meaning the Democratic side, and then they promptly put all that money into the Republican.
0: Sadly, we've come to the end of our time. I do want to tell our audience that we will be continuing this conversation briefly with Francesca in a new feature that we're doing called One Last Point that will be available to our Patreon community. If you're interested, just go to patreon.com/democracyatwork and you'll hear all of that. Again, Francesca, thank you very much for your time and your attention. And I say to my audience, as always, I look forward to speaking with you again next week.
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1: Good morning, Spokane. Happy Sunday morning. You are tuned to This Won't Hurt a Bit. I'm your co-host, Erica, with me today on the other mic.
0: Mark Andrew.
1: And welcome to our special guest. Hello, Brianna. Good morning.
2: Good morning.
1: My very good friend, Brianna McGurdy. I've been working on her for 8 years-ish.
2: Mm-hmm.
1: 8 years and a few months to come on the show.
0: Since
1: the very beginning. And in a moment of weakness last week.
2: That's exactly what it was.
1: I sent her a message because we were going to have lunch today. And I've always wanted her on the show. And I was like, hey, why don't you come on the show and talk about diabetes and continuous glucose monitors and insulin pumps? And she said, yes. And I thought she was joking. What changed your mind?
2: Just a moment of weakness.
1: just
2: because I love you that much that I'm like, fine.
1: Okay, fine. I'll do it. So here she is in the hot seat today. So we are going to talk about all those things. Before we get started, we like to hear from our listeners. If you want to send us an email, you can reach us on the email webs. We are at thiswon'thurtabit@kyrs.org.
0: All one word, no punctuation.
1: You can also find us on the Blue Sky Network.
0: We are on the Blue Sky social media network. We are twhab.bsky.social.
1: So we give a DJ name to everybody that comes on the show.
2: Ooh.
1: Yeah. So your DJ, so there were a lot of ideas for your DJ name. Mark had several. I had several. And I decided on something that, you know, a lot of our listeners might recognize because you, part of your email address or you're Breezy, right?
2: We call you Breezy.
1: Mm-hmm. And so every time I think of Breezy, I always think of, an ad actually back from the 80s that I loved that's in my head all the time. So you are DJ Easy Breezy Beautiful Cover Girl.
2: Hey, you know what? I'm okay with that.
1: I love it. It's been in my head for like 3 days ever since I knew you were coming on the show. So that's the one that's going to stick. So that is going to be you today. But before we get started in the show, Mark, you have some music for us.
0: I usually play some music at this point.
1: Yes.
0: So since we were talking, I knew we were talking about diabetes. I had diabetes music.
1: Oh, good. Yeah. Okay.
0: Yeah. So you ready for this?
1: Yeah, totally ready.
0: Let's just go ahead and get started. This is a man called Eddie Banks, and he teamed up with a doo-wop group called the Five Dreamers back in 1956 and put out this, his only single that I've ever been able to find. And it's called Sugar Diabetes.
1: Wow.

0: you go. A little bit of that.
1: That was awesome.
0: Yeah.
1: That had a nice, that kind of had a nice beat to it.
0: Heck yeah, it was a good song.
1: It is a good song. I can't wait to hear what you have for the rest of the show. He always finds the best things. It's crazy.
2: I don't know, that was so random. I love it.
1: Yeah, who would have ever guessed, right?
0: Right.
1: Okay, so.
0: So what are we talking about?
1: Well, we're going to talk about diabetes.
3: Diabetes.
4: Thank you, Wilford. Diabetes.
0: There you go. You made me promise.
1: I know. I wanted you to play that. I had to play. Shout out to DJ Love Dinner, probably listening. Her father always reminds me of Wilford Brimley, so that was perfect. Yeah. That cracked me up.
0: We might hear that again sometime later this show.
1: I bet we will. It's going to be the running theme throughout the show. So, Brianna, you and I met, how many, gosh, I don't even know how many years ago. We met
2: a long time ago.
1: Yeah. And you and I used to work together in urgent care, and then we parted ways. I mean, we didn't part ways, but our jobs parted ways. Mm-hmm. And now you, the reason I wanted you to talk about diabetes is, well, tell us a little bit about yourself. Let's start with that. You're PA, right?
2: Yes.
1: How long you've been a PA for?
2: Oh goodness,
1: a long time.
2: 14 years, something along those lines. It happens fast, right? You think, oh, I'm never going to have a decade behind me, and
1: all of a sudden, you're
0: just starting. You're always just.
2: Yeah.
0: This is your first year.
2: Yeah. And then all of a sudden. And like now I'm supposed to know what I'm doing. Like, I don't understand that.
1: Like, how does that work? Right.
2: So I met you in urgent care. We did that for a while. And then I switched over to primary care. Mm-hmm. And within primary care, we have a specialized group for type 1 diabetics. Mm-hmm. And I, over the past year, I'm starting to learn more about pumps and type 1 diabetes and

0: So that is one where your pancreas is working normally when you're younger. And as due to lifestyle, whether from sedentary lifestyle or eating foods heavy in carbohydrates, your pancreas starts to burn out because it's working so hard to try to regulate your blood sugar that eventually it burns out and you need...
1: It gets tired. It needs a break.
0: It does. And so we need to help it with typically oral medications. When you think type 2 diabetes, for the most part, it's oral medications. Some cases you have to do the injectables like insulin. But type 1 diabetes is when it's an autoimmune disorder. And so that means that your body has attacked your pancreas so that it doesn't make its own insulin.
2: So
1: this is when we see like little kids and stuff.
0: And that,
1: that aren't older, obese.
0: They tend to be, like they're losing weight, they're younger. But the misconception with type 1 diabetes is that you can actually be an adult and develop type 1 diabetes. As one of the pharmacists I work with says, and I totally agree, is that genetics loads the gun and environment pulls the trigger. Meaning that you can have the genes for type 1 diabetes and it never turns on to type 1 diabetes. But in the instances where your body is really stressed, whether it's from a severe illness or you had gone through cancer or something along those lines, those genes turn on. And then all of a sudden, you're what we call LADA. So you're an adult type 1 diabetic.
2: Gotcha. Yeah. Wow. I had a patient that was diagnosed with that recently, and she's in her 70s, which is, you know, you think you'd get away
0: with
2: it.
0: You're in the clear by that point, right?
2: Right. Because when I started practicing, one thing to mark off the list, and you're like, dang it. Because, when I started practicing, we called it juvenile. It was juvenile and type 2, right? Or juvenile and adult onset is really what we called it. And then we got away from that over the years because we know that's not necessary. That's not true anymore.
0: Right. Exactly.
2: Yeah. So, and you mentioned the pancreas. So the pancreas is the organ that produces insulin.
0: Correct. Okay.
2: And you need insulin. Like insulin helps to...
0: Insulin helps to bring the sugars into your body, like into the muscles. And well, actually, you also don't need insulin, but into the other organs so that your body can use it appropriately.
2: Gotcha.
0: If the insulin's not present, then the sugar kind of builds up everywhere and starts to cause damage into particularly the small vessels of the body. Gotcha. So that's when we start worrying about nerve damage, like neuropathy. You hear people say kidney damage, eye damage, heart damage. It increases risk of everything. Anywhere there's a blood vessel, you got to worry about diabetes.
2: Right? That is very true. And it's funny because even though we've never really talked about diabetes on the show before, we mention it all the time. Like every time I ask Mark, you know, what are the risk factors for coronary disease? You know, or what are the risk factors for this? Invariably, it's always...
0: It's always there.
2: Diabetes is always there. And diabetes is super common. So 14% of adults worldwide, that equates to 828 million adults worldwide have type 2 diabetes. Diabetes. Every time I say
0: I know.
2: I'm going to say all the permutations, right?
0: Yep.
2: So if a patient comes in to see you, and like what kind of, I guess I should say, signs and symptoms, and to differentiate for our listeners, like, you know, a sign is maybe a physical finding and a symptom is maybe something someone is feeling.
0: Yeah.
2: But what are the things that on your radar makes you go, ooh, diabetes?
0: If we're talking strictly about type 2, and since that's the most common, I think that's probably the best place to start. Body habitus. So if you tend to be overweight, that's something that we look at. If you're inactive, meaning you don't walk around, you don't work out, you don't have like a physical job or anything like that. If you have a sedentary lifestyle, you like to sit and watch TV, then you're at an increased risk. Family history is a big deal. So if your parents have it, we need to make sure that you don't have it.
2: Gotcha.
0: The other thing that most clinicians will think are what we call the polys. So that means you're really hungry, you're peeing a lot, and you're really thirsty. All those things are symptoms that we take care of. Or strangely enough, yeast infections. So, and I'm not just talking about like vaginal yeast infections anywhere in the skin, right? And if it's not going away, then it's like, why not?
2: Right.
0: And that's when you start to dive a little deeper.

0: Right. Because the people who have diabetes end up being immunocompromised, right?
1: Yes, correct.
0: And so you see this are recurrent infections and mm-hmm. things like that.
1: Yeah.
0: So somebody comes into your clinic and has some of these signs and symptoms. Mm-hmm. What do you do? How do you make a diagnosis of diabetes?
1: So what we do, there's several ways to do it. I think the thing most people are aware of is what we call the hemoglobin A1C. Mm-hmm. So that's just a summary of blood sugar over the last 3 months. Mm-hmm. If you are considered pre-diabetic, and that means that you're not to the diabetic range, but if you don't change something, you're heading that way, is 5.7. Okay. You're considered diabetic once that number hits 6.5%.
0: Gotcha.
1: The other way is if you're your fasting glucose mm-hmm. is above 120.
0: Okay.
1: Or if you have a random glucose above 200.
0: Oh, wow.
1: The important thing, though, is that one of those tests alone doesn't diagnose you with diabetes.
0: Okay.
1: You have to have a second, even if that means that you test your A1C like 3 weeks apart, mm-hmm. that's considered confirmative and that, yes, you have diabetes.
0: Oh, gotcha. So what if your A1C is really high? I mean, can you say that that's diabetes then? Or do you still technically need to have the second one?
1: Technically, you need to have the second one because it could be a lab error, right?
0: Oh, true.
1: But let's say they have a A1C of like 15 and they have the symptoms of it, meaning when you get a urine sample, there's sugar in the urine. Mm-hmm. They have like the body habitus. They have, you know, they're pointing ketones. They have all everything the else. Then
0: you can pretty much say,
1: yes,
0: okay.
1: Yes. If they're symptomatic and have an A1C or mm-hmm. one of those labs that mm-hmm. would point to diabetes, you can say, yeah, it's diabetes.
0: It's diabetes. Yeah. Now what about, so we're talking kind of about type 2 right there. What
1: Correct.
0: About type 1? Because you hear these horror stories about kids who, you know, get really sick and yeah. end up in the hospital or something. But what are some of the things like, you know, type 2 is more potentially a slow onset and process,
1: yes.
0: but how can you explain type 1 to us a little bit?
1: So type 1, you'll start to see weight loss in little kids or like failure to thrive.
0: Okay.
1: With the increased urine, increased thirst and increased appetite, that tends to be like, you can definitely see that more in the younger kids, especially the urination and that sort of stuff. Mm-hmm. And then they're just really tired. So if they're like losing weight and they're worn down and you can't figure out why, or they're vomiting mm-hmm. And have abdominal pain, those are all signs. Because unfortunately with type 1 diabetics, a lot of times the way they're diagnosed is through something called DKA. Mm-hmm. And that is when their blood sugar is like greater than 500. Their body is now breaking down ketones to help regulate blood sugars and that sort of stuff. And they have abdominal pain, they're vomiting, they have diarrhea, and that's a medical emergency.
0: Yeah, they can be very, very sick.
1: Very sick.
0: And that's true. You don't oftentimes hear about these younger patients presenting anyway other than that.
1: Mm-hmm.
0: Because you don't think about it. You have a happy, healthy, you know, kid who's
1: right.
0: doing their stuff, and then all of a sudden some weird stuff starts happening, and then mm-hmm. the next thing you know, they're in the hospital and getting diagnosed with type 1 diabetes.
1: Right.
0: And does type 1 diabetes also have a genetic component as well when you're talking about, you know, you have the genes and then something
1: Absolutely.
0: Pulls the trigger?
1: Absolutely. So if someone in your family has type 1 diabetes, then that is a clue to start looking. There is something that if we have a parent that tests positive for type 1, mm-hmm. There's some genetic testing that we can do for the kids to see if they carry that gene.
0: Oh, that's smart.
1: And so that is, and it's not just a parent with type 1 diabetes. It's other autoimmune diseases mm-hmm. will put you at increased risk of developing type 1.
0: Gotcha.
1: So Crohn's disease, ulcerative colitis, celiacs, Hashimoto's, all of these autoimmune disorders can predispose you to a type 1 diagnosis.
0: Yeah. We always talk about autoimmune diseases are like mice. You never have a one.
1: No.
0: They come in, yeah.
2: You know. You don't have a mouse.
0: You don't have a mouse.
1: Yeah.
0: Yeah.
1: That's
0: next
1: true.
0: Thing you know,
1: like
0: you
1: whack-a-mole.
0: Just, I know. You're just adding to the stack of potential problems that you have.
1: Mm-hmm.
0: So you've mentioned polys a couple of times. Can you explain? Like, what do you mean by the polys?
1: So poly means polyuria, polydipsia, and polyphagia.
0: Uh-huh.
1: And those are just medical terms for eat too much, pee too much, drink too much.
0: Yeah. It's funny. I had to ask because I was like, what is the P for the eating? Because, you know, we always, I always remember the polyuria and polydipsia.
1: And polydipsia, right.
0: And now like, there's polyphagia.
1: Polyphagia.
0: I like that. See, I should have been able to, we like to do medical terms here on this mm-hmm. one heard a bit. So people know
1: that we're legit.
0: Right. Exactly. make us sound like we're really smart and we know what. Yeah,
2: this
0: we know.
2: Hurt legit.
3: Yeah.
0: Oh, there you go. That's a new name for our show. So, okay. So we kind of talked about like diabetes. This is a big. Do you see a big portion of your practice with diabetes?
1: Yes, I will say so. When I work with the type 1 clinic, I only do that one day a week.
0: Okay.
1: But I cannot go a day in my primary care practice without seeing at least a handful of diabetics.
0: Yeah. It was funny when I was looking up the data today and I saw 14%, I thought that's gotta be, and they were talking worldwide. I thought, well, the US must be way higher than that.
1: Yeah.
0: And then when I looked, it said the US was 14.8, which I was really surprised because I feel like, you know, and maybe it's because we're seeing the other things, right? Like in my practice, when we're looking at cardiology and things like that, you know, a lot of those patients also have diabetes.
1: Yeah.
0: And depending on where you work, and what kind of a clinic? I mean, obviously, you're doing diabetes clinic, so
1: I tend to see diabetics. Yes,
0: yeah. So you're probably seeing more than 14%. But like you mentioned, even in primary care, you're seeing a lot of those. So, okay. So we are going to take a quick 10-20 station break, and then when we come back, we're going to talk about continuous glucose monitors. This Won't Hurt a Bit receives support from Inland Imaging, providing medical imaging and radiological services throughout the Northwest to supply individuals and their healthcare providers with answers that help guide and support patient care. 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
5: 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And Steady Rockwell and the Jonathan Hallbrook Combo at Zola. 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
7: Diabetes.
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7: Diabetes.
0: Just never gets old.
1: It doesn't.
0: It's never going to get old. There's actually, it's a really funny video meme where they just have the different clips of him saying that. So I just love that. But Mark, do you have another real song for us?
2: You know I do.
0: Of course you do. Okay, what do you got?
2: Okay, so imagine that you are an older folk singer.
0: Oh,
2: an older folk singer.
0: Okay.
2: And, you know, you got to find things to sing about.
0: Sing about?
2: Yeah. Mm-hmm. And, you know, maybe you've let yourself slide a little bit.
0: Okay.
2: And, you know, again, put on a few pounds.
0: Okay.
2: Maybe you don't have the best diet, exercise habits.
0: Okay.
2: And
0: sounds like someone Bree was just talking about.
2: Yeah.
0: Okay.
2: So you go to the doctor and you are introduced to your new friend, diabetes.
0: Oh, boy.
2: So is Gary Floater and his song, Hello, Diabetes.
9: Hello, diabetes, I knew you'd come to town. I've been waiting for you, wondering when you'd come around.

0: diabetes, my new Achilles heel.
1: What do you think about that?
2: Wow, you did. These are great.
3: These are great.
2: I would never even think to look for songs like this, but mm-mm. Mark always
3: I didn't know
2: comes,
3: they existed.
2: I know. He always finds them. And that was a perfect segue, you know, pricking the finger, whatever.
3: Yep.
2: Because this next segment, we're going to talk about like monitoring blood sugar. Mm-hmm. And I was thinking about this earlier today because I remember growing up when I was a little kid, my grandma had diabetes mm-hmm. and she had these strips that she would pee on. Basically to check her blood sugar. And just thinking about, you know, I was like, wow, we've come so far. And then I looked it up and back in the 1800s was the first time people monitored their glucose and mm-hmm. they would mix their urine with a copper reagent and then heat it over a fire. And depending on what color it turned would be, you know, if they've have, but basically it's looking for glucose in the urine.
3: That's fascinating. Right? I had no idea.
2: Yeah, I didn't know either. The first test strips were in 1965, but they were for office use only. So you would go into your doctor and to check your blood sugar, they would basically, you know, have you pee on a test strip and see. And we should mention, you know, that's just checking glucose in the urine. If you have mm-hmm. glucose in the urine,
3: you already have problems.
2: Big problems, right? So not very sensitive. In 1980, the first home monitoring system was available. And then in 2010, continuous glucose monitors became available. So that's mm-hmm. already 16 years ago.
3: Yeah.
2: And it's funny because I think
1: you don't have to boil your pee with some copper.
3: I mean, you still can.
2: If you want.
3: Don't rule that out.
2: Yeah. You come in for a consult to see Brianna and she's like, so here are your options. We can hook you up with one of these, put it in your arm and you'll know immediately. Or you can just go home.
3: I have this copper over here.
2: I have this copper in this big pot, especially now, right? It's Halloween.
3: Right.
2: Bubble, toil and trouble. Fire burns, cauldron bubbles. Talking about, so we call the CGMs, mm-hmm. continuous glucose monitor. What exactly are we talking about when we talk about a CGM?
3: Well, I mean, they're, like you said, they were a game changer. They still are a game changer on how to monitor blood sugar. So you might see someone walking around with like a patch on their upper arm. Mm-hmm. And that is what we call a continuous glucose monitor. It's this flat thing that has a little like plastic cannula okay. that sits just underneath the surface of the skin, not in a vein or a vessel. It's actually in what we call the interstitial fluid.
2: Okay.
3: So the fluid outside of the cells.
2: Okay.
3: And it measures your blood sugar, which continuously, which is actually kind of fun.
2: Right.
3: In the sense that you can really see how your body reacts to certain foods. Like you're like, oh, well, this isn't so bad. Like you have some rice. You think you're being good because it's rice. And then you realize that your blood sugar shoots up like past 200 and you're like, maybe that's not great for me.
2: Right?
3: Mm-hmm.
2: It's very eye-opening. So I actually, at Brianna's urging mm-hmm. or encouragement, got a continuous glucose monitor thing because I'm a data person, right?
3: Yes,
2: and for
3: yes.
2: people who like data, like this syncs with your phone.
3: Yes,
2: typically.
3: It does. Yes.
2: Yeah, so you can see it at any moment what exactly is going on with your blood sugar. And I thought this is going to be great. And it was great. I guess
3: it was educational.
2: It was very educational. And it was crazy to see some of these things, like you mentioned, rice. Just thinking about, you know, with all of my other autoimmune things, my diet, there's certain things I can't eat and certain mm-hmm. things I can't eat. And so some of these things, like for instance, a rice cake.
3: Mm-hmm.
2: That was my snack because I can't do popcorn anymore.
1: Man,
2: so I was like, rice cakes.
1: You used to eat a lot of rice cakes.
2: I used to eat a lot of rice cakes. And when I was wearing this continuous glucose monitor, I had one of these rice cakes
3: mm-hmm.
2: and my blood sugar went from, you know, like 100, whatever those are,
3: whatever like, a good number is, yeah,
2: 100 milligram. And now I'm like, what is the, I don't even remember what the,
3: I think it's milligram per deciliter.
2: Yeah. Mm-hmm. Milligram per deciliter, all the way up to like 280 with a rice cake.
3: With a
2: and
3: rice
2: I was
3: cake?
2: Like, man, oh. Well, it was a chocolate rice cake.
3: Oh, so you just leave that out.
2: Yeah. I did omit that part, but seeing that, you know, it was very eye opening. So, mm-hmm. but it's, and seeing, because there are certain things, you know, for people who have diabetes, or even if you don't have diabetes, there are things you can do when you notice a blood sugar spike, right? Like,
3: yes.
2: What are some of the things you can do if you see that to change your behavior? Like,
3: So when you see that, I mean, the first thing is maybe not eat that food or eat a smaller amount of it. What we also learn is that if you have protein before you have the carbohydrates,
2: okay.
3: That will release the carbohydrates a little slower. So
2: gotcha.
3: You won't get as big of a spike
2: okay.
3: with that you'll notice
2: on your monitor.
3: Yeah, exactly.
2: And then I also found when I was doing it, you know, like doing something physically active, because here I am. So, and maybe it was two rice cakes. if we're going to be honest, odds are good. It was probably two rice cakes. Mm-hmm. They were the chocolate ones.
3: Now the truth's coming out.
2: Yeah, exactly. And I may or may not have been just laying on the couch watching like Reacher or something while I was eating them. So, you know, one of the things that I had read about when I was, you know, reading this and how does this work and things like that is that you can, you know, walk, go for a 15-30 minute walk, mm-hmm. because that helps
3: incorporate all that blood sugar out of the blood volume, you know what I mean?
2: Right. Into the muscles.
3: Where they belong.
2: Exactly. And so that drops that down. Or, you know, you can I'm sure this is probably not super helpful, but drinking a lot of water seemed to make like a dilutional effect somewhat.
3: Yes.
2: Probably not the best way to do it, but there were ways to manipulate that.
3: Yeah.
2: But having that knowledge can be really beneficial because then you can kind of see how that works. So,
1: and since then you've like recognized
2: that feeling,
3: right?
1: Yeah. So you've been like, oh, I'm feeling this way. Oh, here comes the thing. I'm feeling this way because of that thing I just ate.
2: Right.
3: Yeah.
1: Whatever.
2: Right.
3: And that's why going into insurances and that sort of stuff. But I feel like everyone would benefit for at least like a 2-week period of CGMs, but especially like the pre-diabetics, mm-hmm. because then hopefully as they gain that information, then it'd be easier for them to avoid developing diabetes because they see it. It's one thing to see what it's doing to your blood sugar.
2: It is for sure. And to correlate that, I mean, I would have times where I would feel like, ooh, I feel really off. Like I'm feeling really tired. Like I'm so tired all of a sudden, or I'm so whatever. Mm-hmm. And then to correlate with, oh, well, that's because my blood sugar is in this range or whatever. And then like Mark said, you know, even when you don't have it on, mm-hmm. when you recognize that feeling, it's like, okay, I know my blood sugar is high. What am I going to do about it? You know, like, oh, I'm not going to have fill in the blank, whatever that was again.
3: Yep.
2: You know,
3: yep.
2: Speaking of which, I have rice cakes. If anybody needs me,
3: are they chocolate?
2: Yeah, they're probably stale by now because this was a while ago. This was probably a year ago I did this, but it was a cool experiment. Mm-hmm. Can you talk about like how do people put in a CGM? Do they hurt? You know, how does that all work?
3: I mean, hurt's kind of a loaded question, right? Because everyone has
2: a
3: different threshold,
2: pain
3: but
2: tolerance.
3: Typically not. It doesn't hurt at all. It's this little. Oh, plastic cylinder, I guess is the best way to say, that you link up with your phone. There's a little QR code that you scan and then you put this cylinder on typically the back of your arm, but you can have it in other locations and you press down mm-hmm. and release and that's your CGM is now on.
2: Yeah, it just pops in there. Mm-hmm. And then you have a little like a plastic kind of cover thing.
3: Yeah, to kind of protect it so you can, you know, shower and live your life without having to worry about it falling off.
2: You can do all of the stuff. And then it lasts for a couple of weeks.
3: Yeah. So there's a 10-day one and a 15-day one.
2: Okay.
3: But yeah. Typically, I think most people are moving towards the 15-day one.
2: Right. So it makes more sense to have, you know, only mm-hmm. 2 changes a month instead of 3 changes a month.
3: Exactly.
2: And then because we didn't really talk about what are the other ways at home for people to check their blood sugar?
3: There's the good old fashioned finger prick.
2: Yep.
3: And that is something that we still recommend to diabetics. Okay. When they feel like their CGM is reading wrong, because sometimes you can have what we call a compression low, like you're laying on the your continuous glucose monitor and all of a sudden it says your blood sugar is dropping too fast.
2: Never knew that.
3: Yeah, it's called
2: a
3: compression low.
2: Okay.
3: So typically with our diabetics, they know what it feels like to go low, especially our type ones. And if they're not feeling that way and their machine's saying something, you poke your blood, your finger to verify.
2: Gotcha.
3: Because it's, and when you, as you're coming up from a low, you test via your blood instead of the interstitial fluid because the blood's going to show it's more accurate. It's the quick result.
2: Gotcha.
3: It actually takes 15 minutes for changes on the CGM to show up.
2: Yes.
3: So you're like, why is my blood sugar dropping or going up? It's
2: right.
3: Because it takes longer to get into this interstitial fluid. Yeah.
2: Gotcha.
1: And that could be bad, right? I mean, if a type 1 diabetic is, mm-hmm. has a continuous glucose monitor and mm-hmm. it's misrepresenting what's going on.
3: Absolutely.
1: It can be dangerous for that individual Absolutely. Right then and there. Mm-hmm. Life-threatening.
3: Life-threatening, exactly. Yeah. Any diabetic who's going into lows, anyone who goes into lows, you don't have to be diabetic, yeah. is dangerous. But yeah, specifically for type 1, because the majority of them do use pumps, and the pump uses that CGM information to figure out how to treat their blood sugar at any given time.
2: Right. I always used to tell patients, a blood sugar highs over long term are bad because they affect all those organ systems you talked about. Blood sugar lows can kill you in an instant, honestly. So you have to be really cautious about that and to be aware of that.
3: Yep.
2: And yeah, I didn't realize about the changes in the interstitial fluid, and that's why every 15 minutes, because that was one of the things I had always thought until I wore one, that a continuous glucose monitor changed, second by second.
3: Yeah.
2: And it didn't. I would be sitting there, I ate my second rice cake, maybe a third one day, but no, I had my rice cake and then I'm waiting. Like you wait for that, 15 minutes or whatever to enact
3: right
2: before it changes. Because there are still people that don't have, for insurance reasons, like you mentioned or whatever, don't have the ability to use a continuous glucose monitor. So how often do those people have to do, when you're talking about like a finger poke and then you put put a drop of the blood on a little strip
3: and then it reads. Yeah. That kind of depends. It depends on if they're using what type of insulin. Are they using just a long acting insulin? In which case, you just kind of have to check it once a day. Mm-hmm. If they're using a long acting and what we call a short acting, so you take insulin before your meals, then you should be testing at least 4 times a day.
2: Wow. That's a lot of finger
3: pokes. That's a lot of finger pokes. Yeah, and that's why CGM is a life changer for the patients who are on short acting insulin.
2: Mm-hmm. Yeah. And there are like the CGM that I tried, most of them are prescription. There is the ability to, there is a non-prescription one that people that are just interested can use. Mm-hmm. Some people are using them for diet issues. Do you see anybody using them like in conjunction with a specialized diet or something?
3: I can't say that I've ever run across that.
2: Yeah.
3: But
2: I just see it advertised that way. Like, you can get your, when I was looking for a CGM, they were like, sign up for this. And, you get dietary planning and this and that. And we send you and then we look at your data. I didn't really like that so much.
3: I don't know. I just feel like, that's just monitoring your glucose, right?
2: Right.
3: There are other things in food that if you're dieting and stuff that you need to be cognizant of, not just what it does to your blood sugar.
2: Yeah, that's very, very true. Any complications associated with a continuous glucose monitor? I mean, do you have to worry about like infection or, have you ever seen any problems with those or
3: they're pretty safe? Knock on wood, no. They are pretty safe. But as you do mention, infection's always like on the realm of possibilities, especially if we're dealing with diabetics, right? Because they're immunosuppressed to a certain extent. And so it's just you clean off the area before you put the CGM in and then you keep that area clean. But typically they're pretty well tolerated.
2: Excellent. And then just to follow up, because see, I'm learning all this stuff too. So I did notice the first night, actually, I had mine on because I'm a side sleeper and because I put it in myself because somebody here, Mr. co-host, was having none of that.
3: You don't even see the needle.
1: None of it.
2: Yeah, he was like, no, I'm not doing that. So mine ended up more lateral. So if our listeners remember, lateral is away from the midline of the body. So instead of on the back of my arm fat, it was like on the side of my arm fat.
3: Uh-oh.
2: And so when I lay, it was funny because that first night, I anticipated just knowing, family history and whatever, and what my A1C is. I anticipated, having more probably highs than lows on my continuous glucose monitor. And that first morning I woke up and was like, oh my gosh, it was unreadable overnight. Like I dropped down below the 40s. Like this is very dangerous. And then the next night and then all the nights thereafter, that was
3: fine.
2: So it's just because it gets all smashed in there or something.
3: Mm-hmm. Yep. Yep. A lot of times, and you should have done that yourself, you can set alarms. Like if your blood sugar drops below 70, 55 for sure.
2: Oh.
3: There's alarms. Your phone should be alarming.
2: Really?
3: Yeah.
2: Well, and that's probably very important. Like we talked about for people who have type 1 or even type 2.
3: Yep. When if you're on insulin. Yeah. Anyone who's on, whether you're type 1 or type 2, if you're on insulin, that's important.
2: Does it give you alarms for being too high as well?
3: It can.
2: That's annoying.
3: Yes.
2: I can imagine.
3: And because as you said, like the high blood sugars are going to kill you slowly.
2: Right.
3: And the hypoglycemic is going to kill you fast. So, I mean, yes, have an alarm if your blood sugar hits like 400, because then we need to do something about it.
2: Right.
3: But we have a lot of diabetics sitting like in the 200 range that you don't want it alarming constantly.
2: All the time.
3: That would drive you nuts.
2: Yeah, exactly. And like you said, it's more important to know about all the lows. So,
3: yeah.
2: And then for people who have, well, I guess we're going to talk about it in the next segment. We're going to talk more about insulin pump. So, but for people who have insulin pumps, it's pretty common to have a continuous glucose monitor as well.
3: Absolutely.
2: They kind of have to, they have to go hand in hand for the most part.
3: They work together.
2: Yeah.
1: That's how the pump works. That's how the pump knows what it's doing, right?
3: Mm-hmm, yeah. Exactly.
2: Yeah. Which is good. So, okay. Well, if people are interested in continuous glucose monitors, you can get, like we said, there are some that you can get without a prescription to just kind of try. It's interesting to kind of have some of that data, a little bit eye opening, somewhat life changing in the snacking realm and otherwise. So we are going to take a quick 1040 station break and we will be right back.
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0: Diabetes.
1: Just keeps going on.
2: I was gonna say, just in case
1: on.
2: You forgot what we're talking about, it's diabetes.
1: I know. I love it. You're like, is he playing the same thing over and over again? Then you realize, oh no, that's a new voice. Yeah. Nope, this is just a continuation of the.
2: It's impressive.
1: It is. It is really impressive. Okay. So we're back. We're back with Brianna. We're talking about diabetes, obviously, today. Mm-hmm. Mark, do you have another diabetes song for us?
3: You know I do.
1: Of course he does. It'd be funny if he said, no, I'm going to play a song about reflux or
3: right.
1: something.
3: Acid reflux, right?
1: Yeah. Okay, what do you got?
3: Okay, so imagine you're a folk singer.
1: Oh, no, again?
3: Imagine you're...
1: You gonna say a heavy metal star?
3: No. Imagine you're like a kind of a punk rocky, folky British guy, and you spend your life in pubs and bars playing music and you know, maybe getting middle aged. Let yourself go a little bit, gain a little weight.
2: Happens really, to the best of us.
3: Yeah,
2: right?
3: You don't really exercise as much as you should, and then you go to the doctor. Uh-huh. And you find out that you can no longer have your favorite beverage.
1: Oh, no.
3: Yeah. We're going to hear from, who are we going to hear from? Oh, this is Gaz Brookfield, and he is singing the Diabetic Blues.

0: Yeah, really?
1: Yeah, cider. I bet
2: know,
1: cider.
2: I like cider.
1: I know. I bet poor cider
0: Gaz.
1: Is bad.
0: Poor Gaz can't drink cider anymore.
1: Yeah. Which, you know, you can't, I mean, we can talk about that a little bit because we're talking about this insulin pump, but how do we, so somebody has diabetes, let's go from there. How do we treat it? You mentioned before there are some oral medications.
2: Correct.
1: Mm-hmm. Yeah. What else do we do for diabetes? I mean, I know we do like lifestyle and whatever, but can you talk a little bit like what insulin, what is insulin? Why do you have insulin for diabetes?
2: So insulin is the component that helps your body utilize blood sugar appropriately. Mm-hmm. So when your body doesn't have enough insulin or it's not producing any, or you're what we call insulin resistant, so it just doesn't respond to it, we have what we call exogenous insulin, and that's what you inject. It's and what it does is help just incorporate the, it takes over for your pancreas, I guess, right, for lack of a better term.
1: It just,
2: and so that helps your body to continue to use glucose as it needs to.
1: Gotcha. And insulin comes in a couple of different forms. I mean, the long acting you mentioned earlier today, long acting hasn't been around like that long in the big scheme of things. Mm-hmm. But what are the different, you know, you have a short acting, a long acting. Yeah. What is the purpose of each of those?
2: So the long acting has like a slower, like a prolonged effect on the blood sugar. Okay. So it just kind of helps what we call basal. So we kind of keep the low level of this insulin in your body the entire time to kind of always act. Okay. The fast acting insulin, the ones we use with meals, it hits the system fast and then it goes away fast.
1: Gotcha.
2: And so that's for like when you eat, it helps curb it so your blood sugar doesn't shoot up.
1: Okay.
2: And then, and it's out of your body.
1: Gotcha. And so primarily, so insulin is injectable, right? There's
2: correct.
1: No oral
2: insulin. There's no oral insulin. I wish no there was, insulin. But there,
1: there was
2: not.
1: Briefly that, whatever happened with the nasal, was nasal insulin, remember nasal insulin was around?
2: I
1: mean,
2: no.
1: It was like, oh, that might, that was probably.
2: I know we have something called, we have a nasal, like glucagon, basically. Yeah. If someone goes low,
1: right,
2: we can
1: squirt
2: up the nose, but I've never heard of.
1: There was a brief while, and I don't remember if it actually ever got, I think it got approved briefly, but then something happened or it was, you know, people weren't doing it right or absorbing it right or something like that. But so it's all injectable and insulin is injectable. So prior to an insulin pump, people would do like syringes, needles, pens, whatever, and do that themselves. So what exactly is an insulin pump?
2: So an insulin pump is something that a diabetic person, typically type one, but not always, will wear.
1: Okay.
2: And it is speaking to that CGM we talked about to determine what level of insulin you need at any given time.
1: Okay.
2: It is in an insulin pump. The only insulin that is in there is the short acting.
1: Oh.
2: And that's because it's continuously, depending on the algorithm of any given pump, it's continuously monitoring and adjusting that blood sugar.
1: Gotcha. So does somebody, is that something that's just happening automatically or is that something that the patient has to be looking at their CGM and then dialing into the pump?
2: Nope. It talks to each other. Well, in theory, if everything works okay, it talks to it. And then someone like me who's on, who does like the type one management, we set kind of the parameters for the pump, like how low the blood sugar should be, like how much of this, you know, we kind of tweak the settings to help dial in a controlled blood sugar day.
1: Gotcha.
0: So what's this thing look like?
2: You know, there's several kinds. There's, they're typically, I don't know, kind of about the size of a deck of cards.
1: Mm-hmm.
2: But there are some that are smaller. The majority of them do have a tube, and it's just a small needle that sits, it ends up being a needle, but it's the cannula kind of, that sits in the interstitial fluid as well.
1: Okay.
2: And that delivers the insulin to the person.
1: Oh, gotcha.
2: And you change the cartridge about like every 3 days, depending on, as soon as the insulin's gone, you change the cartridge, change the site, because you want to change where this the insulin is being delivered, just to prevent skin breakdown and scarring, which will affect how your body absorbs that insulin.
1: Gotcha. So the whole kind of device, the whole deck of cards gets moved. Because this is something I didn't know. I had no idea.
0: And it's just like taped on.
2: Yeah. Or some people have like kind of like a holster instead. Mm. Like if they don't want it on their body, then they can have, you know, just a pump holder.
1: Gotcha. Does somebody have to dial in and say when they're having a meal or does the...
2: Yes.
1: Yes. Okay.
2: To have the best results, yes, you need to let it know that you're eating before you're eating and saying, I'm going to be eating this amount of carbs with this meal.
1: Gotcha. So you're still, because people who have diabetes mm-hmm. learn to count carbohydrates because correct. That's kind of equates to then maybe how much insulin they're going to need.
2: And that's the thing that, you know, we can have a whole discussion about AI, but where it actually comes in handy is I know a lot of my patients are able to use ChatGPT, uh-huh. you know what I mean, whatever. Yeah. It takes a picture and says how many carbs, and it'll kind of give you an idea of how many carbs are in this meal.
1: Wow.
0: Oh, just a picture of the food?
2: Mm-hmm. Isn't it insane?
1: That's nice.
2: And so they have a better idea of what's there.
1: Huh. Yeah. And then the pump knows how much insulin to give based on like what your parameters
2: yes.
1: are.
2: So we say all these parameters and yeah. all that patient has to do is enter the carbs and then the pump does the rest.
1: Wow. That's crazy.
2: I mean, the patient can still override or decide that no, they don't want that insulin. They have that control.
1: Okay.
2: But yeah, for the most part, there is a pump out there that you don't even have to enter carbs.
1: Wow.
2: You just say, I'm eating. And it's if it's a big meal, a little meal, or a medium-sized meal.
1: Wow. And you can figure that out all mm-hmm. out. So they're getting smarter as they progress. Because those, I don't think, have been around for a long time either.
2: No, I would have to look at the statistics to figure out when the first pump came. But no, they've definitely leaps and bounds.
1: Yeah. Do most type 1 diabetics have an insulin pump?
2: I would say the majority, not all of my type 1 patients do because they just maybe prefer to have more control. Uh-huh. But yeah, the majority of my patients do have pumps.
1: Wow, that's amazing. So any complications associated with the pump? I mean, do they ever kind of go rogue and give you a whole bunch of insulin and potentially kill you or anything like that? that we know of.
2: Yeah, I was going to say, no.
0: Now that AI is controlling it.
2: Right. Yeah. It's typically not. Like the pump has a lot of safeguards and it has to be approved by the FDA. To say that they work perfectly every time, that's just an impossibility. That's just not the way the world works.
1: Right.
2: But there are safeguards. Gotcha. And my patients, and I think most type 1s are really savvy
1: yeah.
2: when it comes to their pump and their blood sugar and that sort of stuff. So
1: you kind of have to be, right?
2: You very much do.
1: Yeah.
2: So yeah, I would say the biggest thing would be like, you know, clogged tubing or an infection or, right. or if you keep putting it in... like scar tissue, mm-hmm. then you're not absorbing that insulin. And so you're like, why is my blood sugar coming up? It's because the insulin's actually not getting where it needs to go.
1: Gotcha. And do these fit in your arm as well? Or do these go somewhere else?
2: You have, there are some that are tubeless and you just put it on your arm.
1: Wow.
2: It's just, that one's about the size of
1: a little smaller.
2: Oh, what's like the Zippo lighter? Kind of like that.
1: Oh, okay. Smaller than that. And then how often, so when you're seeing patients or managing patients that have type 1, mm-hmm. specifically type 1 diabetes with an insulin pump and a CGM, like mm-hmm. how often do you see them and adjust things in the clinic? Is this like you see them once a year or
2: no.
1: is this?
2: No, this is, we see them quarterly is what we end up doing. If we make some like bigger adjustments during a visit, mm-hmm. then one of our amazing clinical pharmacists will have like a visit with them in between our quarterly visits just to see how they're doing, look at their data, make sure that we didn't overcorrect or undercorrect or, you know, that sort of thing.
1: Yeah, because then you can have that data from the CGM as far mm-hmm. as with the insulin they were given, like what did the blood sugars do? How did that adjust as well?
2: Yes, exactly. Mm-hmm. We had these printouts with all these fun wavy lines and all these data points and we're able to say, oh, you ate it this time and this is what your blood sugar did. Like maybe if we adjust this dose, it won't do this again.
1: Yeah, because in the end result, you don't want a super wavy line.
2: No, we don't want a roller coaster. We want as smooth as we can get it.
1: Ah, that sounds familiar when Brianna and I went to Disney World once and she made me get on roller coasters. And I believe at
2: she
1: that
2: blacked
1: day I
2: out.
1: Said, I have no recollection. To be fair, I did go back on the same roller coaster and was like, I don't remember any of this.
2: I remember that. I was like, oh my gosh.
1: I know. Yes, we didn't want roller coaster. We want more like a teacups ride.
2: Yes.
1: And that's what we
2: both
1: want.
2: Both of those are spinning. We don't want that.
1: Oh yeah, we don't want
2: How
1: that
2: about, it's a small world. It's just nice and gentle.
1: That's what you want your diabetes. So, yeah. Well, Brianna, I want to thank you so much for coming on the show
2: today. My pleasure.
1: DJ Easy Breezy, beautiful cover girl. We're so glad you're here. And to give us some knowledge about diabetes, if any of our listeners have any other questions, make sure you talk to your primary care. Make sure you've been screened and evaluated for diabetes as well. It's very, very common, and so we want to find that. So we want to thank all of our listeners for joining us for another fun-filled episode of This Won't Hurt a Bit, and we will see you back next week.
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3: 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Wes Urbaniak and the Mountain Folk at the Chameleon. And Steady Rockwell and the Jonathan Hallbrook Combo at Zola. Sunday, Just Plain Darren at the South Hill Grill. James Berkeley at Iron Horse in the Valley. And the Red Hot Kitten Stompers at Hamilton Studio. 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

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Friday, Terrain 17 with Atari Ferrari, Time Worm, Inland Beaches, and many others at 314 West Riverside downtown, the Bard Men at the Spokane Ren Fair, Wonky Willa and So Down at Riverside Place, Agape and Underexposed at Zola, Julian K and Knight at the Big Dipper, and Green Warriors and Scott Ryan Ingersoll at the Chameleon. 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Wes Urbaniak and the Mountain Folk at the Chameleon. And Steady Rockwell and the Jonathan Holbrook Combo at Zola. Sunday, Just Plain Darren at the South Hill Grill. James Berkeley at Iron Horse in the Valley. And the Red Hot Kitten Stompers at Hamilton Studio. 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

direction and split from the thesis. Now I need more fingers to pick up the pieces. Fighting to follow the line in the writing. Fall was exciting. My winter coat is removable linings. Who's gonna bring me good comfort and tidings? Cause Santa and company wasn't invited. I wasn't expected. The need it was headed a different direction. I seen it, I seen it, I seen it. The phoenix trying to immerse from these disparate pieces. I'm watching it struggle, watching it juggle. His feathers was burning. 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It trapped it. It's hooked on it. 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Picture was blurring. 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

0: This is your KYRS live and local calendar for October 2nd through the 4th. Friday, Terrain 17 with Atari Ferrari, Time Worm, Inland Beaches, and many others at 314 West Riverside downtown, the Bard Men at the Spokane Ren Fair, Wonky Willa and So Down at Riverside Place, Agape and Underexposed at Zola, Julian K and Knight at the Big Dipper, and Green Warriors and Scott Ryan Ingersoll at the Chameleon. Saturday, a Spokane Wildfires benefit concert with Zach Pass, Jacob Van Now, Tamarack Ridge Band, and many others at Cruisers, the Inland Northwest Bluegrass Music Association Showcase and Jam at the Unitarian Universalist Church, Working Spliffs at Chan's Red Dragon, Money Spread at the Big Dipper, Wes Urbaniak and the Mountain Folk at the Chameleon, and Steady Rockwell and the Jonathan Hallbrook Combo at Zola. 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
1: Spokane, home to the many and probably even you.
2: Ever think about how cluttered our streets are? According to the Cascadia Consulting Group, 37.8 million pounds of waste are littered each year in Washington.
1: That's about 5 pounds per person. What would the Lorax say? Keep the streets clean. Don't be a litter bug. Leave places cleaner than you found it.

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wish you could hear real conversations about how our little corner of the Pacific Northwest is making a big splash in our world? 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I'm Federica Brandy, and I'm bringing you a wide-angle view on our corner of the world with an original talk show featuring conversations with shakers, movers, and shapers who enrich our community on Friday afternoons. 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

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Friday, Terrain 17 with Atari Ferrari, Time Worm, Inland Beaches, and many others at 314 West Riverside downtown, the Bard Men at the Spokane Ren Fair, Wonky Willa and So Down at Riverside Place, Agape and Underexposed at Zola, Julian K and Knight at the Big Dipper, and Green Warriors and Scott Ryan Ingersoll at the Chameleon. 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Money Spread at the Big Dipper. Wes Urbaniak and the Mountain Folk at the Chameleon. And Steady Rockwell and the Jonathan Hallbrook Combo at Zola. Sunday, Just Plain Darren at the South Hill Grill. James Berkeley at Iron Horse in the Valley. And the Red Hot Kitten Stompers at Hamilton Studio. 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

0: This is your KYRS live and local calendar for October 2nd through the 4th. Friday, Terrain 17 with Atari Ferrari, Time Worm, Inland Beaches, and many others at 314 West Riverside downtown, the Bard Men at the Spokane Ren Fair, Wonky Willa and So Down at Riverside Place, Agape and Underexposed at Zola, Julian K and Knight at the Big Dipper, and Green Warriors and Scott Ryan Ingersoll at the Chameleon. 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Money Spread at the Big Dipper. Wes Urbaniak and the Mountain Folk at the Chameleon. And Steady Rockwell and the Jonathan Hallbrook Combo at Zola. Sunday, Just Plain Darren at the South Hill Grill. James Berkeley at Iron Horse in the Valley. And the Red Hot Kitten Stompers at Hamilton Studio. 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

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Friday, Terrain 17 with Atari Ferrari, Time Worm, Inland Beaches, and many others at 314 West Riverside downtown, the Bard Men at the Spokane Ren Fair, Wonky Willa and So Down at Riverside Place, Agape and Underexposed at Zola, Julian K and Knight at the Big Dipper, and Green Warriors and Scott Ryan Ingersoll at the Chameleon. Saturday, a Spokane Wildfires benefit concert with Zach Pass, Jacob Van Now, Tamarack Ridge Band, and many others at Cruisers. 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Money Spread at the Big Dipper. Wes Urbaniak and the Mountain Folk at the Chameleon. And Steady Rockwell and the Jonathan Hallbrook Combo at Zola. Sunday, Just Plain Darren at the South Hill Grill. James Berkeley at Iron Horse in the Valley. And the Red Hot Kitten Stompers at Hamilton Studio. 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
2: Fair housing means everyone has equal access to housing opportunities regardless of race, color, national origin, religion, sex, disability, or familial status. The Fair Housing Act prohibits discrimination in renting, selling, and financing homes, ensuring that all individuals are treated fairly and can secure housing without bias. If you have experienced housing discrimination, contact Northwest Fair Housing Alliance at 1-800-200-3247.